Serenade number 4, first movement, really kind of a pageantry feel to that, by Mozart, Nicholas Harnoncourt, and the

Federica Schielek, and again, this is the second in her releases, and she sent the complete stack. This will be program one. We'll do another program dedicated to her artistry in a few weeks. But in the meantime, this recording is called Time Stands Still. This week right here on Millennium of Music, I'm Robert Aubrey Davis.

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1: Welcome to the Classical Network in Concert. I'm David Ozenberg, and each week at this time, we bring you special proprietary unique programming you can only find here in programming, which is why you support this multi-award-winning station with your dollars, with your membership, and with your listenership. And we are very happy on this occasion to once again welcome our broadcast partners just a little bit north and west of us up in the Lehigh Valley, and that is the Allentown Symphony Orchestra. And with me, as she has been for all the broadcasts of her orchestra, is the music director of the Allentown Symphony, Maestro Diane Wittry. Good to see you again.
2: Good to see you too.
1: You will embark on the 26-27 season with concerts coming up on the weekend of August 10th and 11th. It'll be a little bit bittersweet, and we'll talk about that at the end of this broadcast, and we'll talk about what you're going to perform on that first concert. But we're going to go back to the final concert of last season, which was the middle of May. It has three works on it, one major work. Usually every time this composer has a work on the program, it's a major work. It takes up most of the program. But we'll lay out what the three pieces are. But what's fascinating is I was looking at the choices you made. You know, the first composer is a composer you're championing. And so many people now up in the Lehigh Valley who go to the Allentown Symphony Orchestra are getting to know her music. The second is a composer in his youth, but still showing all the maturity. And the third is a composer who just fits the symphony orchestra. But all three of them know and knew the orchestra inside out. And that's not all that common. The first composer, because she played in an orchestra, was concertmaster. The second, because he grew up in a household where his dad was, and then he soaked it in and he became one of the masters of the orchestra. And the third, because he was probably, if not the greatest conductor of his time and one of the greatest conductors ever of symphony orchestras. And so go there by your mind as far as putting these three composers together, knowing that all three of them knew exactly how to treat this huge ensemble that you were conducting.
2: Yeah, so with this concert, I knew that I wanted to do the Mahler Symphony. I love Mahler. I think his orchestration is genius, even though when his pieces were premiered, people didn't understand his orchestration. But over time, I think we've really come to appreciate this. And then Richard Strauss is also one of the great orchestrators of all time. Just amazing the colors that he's able to come up with. But then I think that the newer voice on the program is the Grazina Basevich piece. And I've been wanting to do her overture for many, many years, but it's a slightly larger orchestra, so I had to find the right concert to put it on, and I thought it worked really well on this concert because we have that really large orchestra. But once again, she's a voice that I think really has come to light in the United States in really the last 5 or 6 years. And I've been actually featuring a piece of hers every year for, I think, the last 4 or 5 years so that my audience will become familiar with her compositional style.
1: Yeah, and this Polish composer of the 20th century, like I said, she really learned the orchestra inside out. She's talented as a musician, but then through sitting in orchestras, being a major part of major orchestras in her homeland of Poland, she just kind of figured out how to write for this. And though her chamber music is wonderful and definitely worth exploring, by all means do that, it's really great to hear her orchestral pieces, which, like you said, if this was 20 years ago, even, this would have been a novelty and a rarity. And boy, who is this? But your Lehigh audience are going, oh, yeah, we know her, which is great, isn't it?
2: Yeah, it's really great. And the amazing thing I think about this overture is when you think about the time it was written.
1: Yeah.
2: She was living in Warsaw during World War II. And this piece was actually written in 1944. And this is when the city was virtually destroyed. She was able to get out of the city and go to a refugee camp. And she wrote to her brother that she was able to get most of her compositions, but actually this overture she had to recreate because the manuscript was lost. It was one that she was not able